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9: Iran makes more demands. I'm Ted Lindner, Fox News. Iran making new demands this weekend amid negotiations with the United States to reopen the Strait of Hormuz. Fox's Trey Yingst with more from Tel Aviv.
10: Vice President J.D. Vance told Fox News that U.S. pressure on Iran will continue.
11: They're hurting in a big way. They want this thing to be over. The question is whether they're able, their system is able to give the things that are necessary for us to be happy, for us to feel like we've gotten what we need out of this particular engagement. That is still to be determined, but I do think that we've made some progress over the last few days.
10: Iran's Supreme National Security Council issued a fresh statement this weekend calling for the United States to permanently end the war and compensate Iran for damages before the strait would reopen. This does come as Iran's foreign minister says even if a deal is reached, it doesn't necessarily mean the strait will stay open.
9: Iran's reportedly losing hundreds of millions of dollars each day due to the U.S. Navy's blockade in the strait. It still managed to sell millions of barrels of oil abroad. That's despite claims from the Trump administration that Tehran's economy is in ruins. Part of that cost, higher gas and oil prices, and crude prices are heading higher tonight. This is Trilby Lundberg with a Lundberg survey says gas prices rose again.
12: Prices are up about 8 cents in the past 2 weeks, and the new price is $4.18.
9: AAA putting the national average at $4.01 a gallon. Evacuation orders in place across parts of the western U.S. and southwest Canada. As extremely hot and dry conditions fuel the spread of wildfires in the region. The National Interagency Fire Center saying 183 fires erupted across the U.S. in Saturday, including 8 large ones. No winner in Saturday night's Powerball drawing means the jackpot from Monday night now up to at least $905 million. If you go for a one-time payout, you're looking at about $391 million. 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
9: The Wisconsin gubernatorial primaries are Tuesday. Republican candidate Congressman Tom Tiffany telling Fox's The Big Weekend Show he and former Virginia Governor Glenn Youngkin will lay out a plan Monday to reduce the cost of building homes.
6: Here's how we're going to reduce costs for you so that you have more money in your pocket. Plus, we're going to bring you better jobs to Wisconsin by not raising taxes, reducing taxes, and reducing the red tape here in Wisconsin.
9: Democratic frontrunner State Assemblywoman Francesca Hong supporting subsiding construction of affordable housing units and wants to create a state housing authority. She also proposed a data center moratorium to give the state time to pass regulations. Minnesota voters are headed to the polls Tuesday. Republican Senate candidate Michelle Tafoya telling Fox's The Big Weekend Show she's the one for residents frustrated with decades of Democratic rule.
14: We're not going to reelect the establishment politicians who have embarrassed us and who have lost billions and billions of dollars to fraud. When are we across the spectrum in Minnesota going to stand up and say, we want common sense, not crazy?
9: Frontrunners Lieutenant Governor Peggy Flanagan and Congresswoman Angie Craig are vying for the Democratic nomination. President Trump has not endorsed a candidate in this election yet. The state's Democratic Party is criticizing Tafoya for her support of the Iran war and for advising residents who are concerned about affordability to, quote, take one less trip to Starbucks. It's not the first time it's happened. F-16 fighter jets had to scramble to intercept at least two planes violating airspace over President Trump's golf club in Bedminster, New Jersey on Sunday afternoon. The airspace above the club had been temporarily restricted as the venue hosts the LIV Golf New York tournament. The president, an avid golf enthusiast attending the event, NORAD reported to X on Sunday that all aircraft were safely escorted out of the area. I'm Ted Lindner. This is Fox News.
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1: All right, it is, as I said, it's mailbag day, because it's Wednesday, and it's not hump day here, it's not hump day. And all that, but our great, wonderful people have sent in questions we might call queries as well, because it's more fun to call them queries. Mm-mm-mm. Now let me jump right in and see if I can get to them all. Lickety split, as Chaz Bono likes to say. Kevin asks with question number one. Chris, is there anything you bought on the cruise, on the sea cruise last week and so on, that you would like to share with your audience? And I've got to tell you, I don't think I bought a single thing. We were in Italy and Croatia and Montenegro, then Italy again, then Greece, and in Athens. I don't think I got so much as a T-shirt or a hat or anything, because I travel carry-on. My best girl and I, we always travel carry-on. So we have one rolling bag, and what fits in there is what you bring, right? And that way you don't lose your luggage, and you don't have to buy luggage and buy shirts and buy things. That helps a lot. It really does. But while there, we were in Croatia, wandering around in one of the cool towns that we stopped in, cities that we stopped in Croatia. We stopped in several, in Rijeka, which was really great, just south of Italy, and Zadar. It looks like Zadar. It's pronounced Zadar. And we went to Dubrovnik. And I can't remember which place, but my best girl, she bought a loose fitting, what do you call that? Loose fitting cut, that light, very lightweight cotton stuff. For hot summer days, although the weather was perfect the whole time, it was 75 to 80 the whole time, and she bought some of this kind of beachwear, light, very light cotton stuff, and she bought these two items, and they were quite inexpensive, and in fact, I kind of negotiated with the lady in the store, and asked her if there's a cash price and a credit card price, and if I paid cash, you know, with euros, whether get better, and sure enough, got a better deal on that. So my best girl bought a couple of things, but nothing.

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2: I'm Sue Guzman, Fox News. President Trump is shifting his approach when it comes to the conflict with Iran. We have more from Fox's Anita Vogel.
3: President Trump says that Washington is only semi-negotiating.
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2: The Wisconsin gubernatorial primaries are Tuesday. Republican candidate Congressman Tom Tiffany tells Fox's The Big Weekend Show that he and former Virginia Governor Glenn Youngkin are going to lay out a plan Monday to reduce the cost of building homes.
10: Here's how we're going to reduce costs for you so that you have more money in your pocket. Plus, we're going to bring you better jobs to Wisconsin by not raising taxes, reducing taxes, and reducing the red tape here in Wisconsin.
2: Democratic frontrunner, State Assemblywoman Francesca Hong supports subsidizing construction of affordable housing units and wants to create a state housing authority. She's also proposed a data center moratorium to give the state time to pass regulations. Minnesota voters will be headed to the polls on Tuesday. Republican Senate candidate Michelle Tafoya tells Fox's The Big Weekend Show she's the one for residents frustrated with decades of Democratic rule.
11: We're not going to reelect the establishment politicians who have embarrassed us and who have lost billions and billions of dollars to fraud. When are we across the spectrum in Minnesota going to stand up and say we want common sense, not crazy?
2: Frontrunners Lieutenant Governor Peggy Flanagan and Congresswoman Angie Craig are vying for the Democratic nomination. President Trump has not endorsed a candidate in this election. The state's Democratic Party is criticizing Tafoya for her support of the Iran war and advising residents concerned about affordability to take one less trip to Starbucks. Health officials in Louisiana are urging beachgoers to take precautions during a summertime surge in infections from a flesh-eating bacteria. Louisiana has confirmed 9 cases so far of Vibrio vulpinicus. It's found in warm coastal waters. Everybody that was infected with it, a lot were hospitalized, and 5 of them wound up dying. And no winner in Saturday night's Powerball drawing. So Monday night's jackpot has grown to at least $905 million. It is the 8th largest jackpot in Powerball history. I'm Sue Guzman. This is Fox News.
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17: And we have returned. I want to get to the tipping audio of would-be Governor Hong, kind of remarkable stuff. Now, I've got. I was not here yesterday. If you came here yesterday, you might have noticed that Mike Opelka was in and doing his usual great job, I think. And he mentioned that I had some jury duty. Now, this gets a little bit complicated, and I'll try to keep it brief and uncomplicated. But it's true that I was called. I received a couple of weeks ago a notice in the U.S. mail, right there in the mailbox in our building. And it looked somewhat ominous. It was from the federal government, and we're here in Washington, D.C. and everything, and you might... There is a lot of federal government stuff going on around here. But still, when you receive letters from the federal government here, wherever you are, you could be in Wyoming. And it's just, oh, good. Nobody says, oh, good, another letter from the federal government. And it's from the I have the I have it in my hand right here. It's a piece of paper, a couple pieces of paper inside the envelope. From the office of the clerk, Angela D. Caesar, summons for federal grand jury service. For federal, not just the local murders and shootings and crimes and looting and carjackings, the usual Democrat everyday stuff, but this is the federal, and it's grand jury. Grand jury. And if you look at it closely, it's kind of a remarkable thing, because it says, if selected for service, grand jury services typically, listen, it could last for 6 to 12 months. And it says once a week, but don't believe that at all, because in Washington, and this is at the E. Barrett Prettyman Courthouse down on Constitution Avenue at 333 Constitution Avenue. This is where it's the big courthouse you always see on the national news when federal government employees, officials are being tried for crimes in Washington, D.C. This is the big federal courthouse. And it's where, you know, everybody big in government has been tried for the last 50 years. And I was like, oh boy, fun. I could be on the federal grand jury, and it could be 6 months to 12 months. And then it actually says it could be extended beyond the 12 months. And I thought, oh, woohoo, that could be a lot of laughs. And at the same time, if you're going to be on a grand jury, it'd be a federal grand jury, Washington, D.C., downtown, right in the shadow of the Capitol. I mean, the courthouse is three blocks from the Capitol. 333 is the address. That's remarkable. So I got this summons, and I said, oh, well, that's kind of an interesting thing. And it turns out at the same time, on the same date, I had, and I don't want to violate my own HIPAA here or anything, but I had a medical procedure scheduled. What kind of a medical procedure was it, Michael? It was, I've got to tell you, I had another thing scheduled for that day, and so I had a bit of a conflict. My doctor said, listen, we're going to have you because, you know, there's a certain time, a certain age, and they say you've got to go get the scope. Are you familiar with the scope? Because the scope is not time. I got to tell you, two things in the same day. I've got the scope scheduled, and then the same day, federal grand jury duty. You know, two things that crawl their way up inside of you, if you know what I'm talking about here. So the colonoscopy as well. I don't like to use the word. It's not good dinner table conversation, but. But that was scheduled for yesterday, and then I have this, oh, the federal government has summoned me for grand jury, not just for regular jury duty, not a carjacker, but this is like international spies and thieves and people are defrauding everybody and all this stuff. So I've got this federal grand jury summons, and at the same time, I've got like, geez, so this is my choice for yesterday. Well, you have two choices. You can go down to the E. Barrett Prettyman Federal Courthouse in the shadow of the Capitol for federal grand jury duty that could go on for a year and might be extended beyond that. Choice A, you go for the Hunt for Red October. And because that's, you know, that's, you know, they're not hunting for Red October, but there is still this submarine thing going on there. And they go in and, I don't know, lay landmines or I guess they're sea mines. They're not saying. So this was my yesterday. And day before yesterday, I didn't share this all on the radio because I wasn't sure what was going to happen and which way I was going to go and stuff. And what happens is you have to call in to the federal courthouse. And you punch in your 9-digit code number. It's a participant number, and it's a 9-digit number, and it's, you know, like 105 and 7 and 0 and all these numbers. And you punch it into the telephone. And when I called in,

0: biological males should play with biological males, and I love everybody. I don't hate anybody. I was thinking about that the other day.
1: Yeah.
0: Because I went to the memorial, basically the memorial funeral for my buddy Mike, and I was just, when I was coming home the other day, I just went, I told my brothers, we had a great conversation, and I just said, you know something? I don't have bad feelings towards anyone.
1: Yeah.
0: There is not one person on this earth that I may not get along with them. I don't hate anybody. I mean, I really don't. There is nothing. I have no baggage when it comes to other people at all. And then my brother says to me, he goes, well, what about Trump? What about Trump? What about? I said, well, of course, there's the exception. There's got to be. I have to hate him because of, you know, because he's Trump, and our personalities are different.
1: Right.
0: My brother was laughing like crazy. He thought it was just great to go, well, okay, well, there's always, John, there's always the exception to the rule. I have to hate Trump.
1: Well, on a serious note, in that same vein, I never hated Obama.
0: Yeah, neither did I. Yeah. I would never. I heard the news about Biden, and I feel for his family, and I feel for any suffering that he's going to, which is completely opposite.
1: Yeah, for those that didn't hear, his cancer has spread, and it's become much worse. It's become much harder on him, is what they said. I don't know. You know, the story I read didn't talk about prognosis. But at his age, it's not good. My father's been battling cancer for this November, it'll be 4 years. And he's 93. When Bo Biden died, I said a prayer for the Biden family. Because, and I'm now one of those families where I see parents who outlived their child. My wife was included in that group years ago. Her parents outlived one of their children, her brother, and that's always tragic. And you value life. We can disagree. I can value life. That's the thing with Rob Reiner. And he's bat soup crazy when he was on, you know, ranting on social media or on Fox News or wherever. But the one thing you'll hear about him is, and we heard this after he passed, conservative talk show hosts said he was the nicest, most accommodating guy.
0: Yeah.
1: He, you know, and this is the thing. I don't have to have hatred for the person to disagree.
0: Over the weekend, you know, like I said, it was all day Saturday. I don't think I ever spent like 8 hours in a bar in my life.
1: You were telling me that earlier.
0: I just had a beer.
1: With just one beer.
0: but
1: is that man lost? He's only had one beer.
0: But I heard that's where they had the memorial at Buffalo Brothers, because Mike was the head of the Buffalo, president of the Buffalo Bills backers of Dallas-Fort Worth, which is three different bars around there. But so many people showed up, and I saw everything. I saw kindness. I saw compassion.
1: Yeah.
0: I saw forgiveness. I mean, every single positive emotion that you could possibly have came out of that. And that's when I was, you know, coming home, and I was just like to myself, I took an Uber because I said, if I have one drink, I Uber it.
1: Yeah.
0: Just thinking, just going, wow, I hold no ill will towards anyone. And I was happy. And I talked to my brother about it yesterday. He goes, neither do I.
1: Right.
0: I go, yeah.
1: Yeah. So, yeah.
0: That's neat when you actually think about that.
1: It's a good feeling.
0: Yeah, it is. We are Red Eye Radio.
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0: Be eligible for the WNBA draft next year.
21: I am officially declaring myself a WNBA prospect. If simply declaring who you are is all that's required, then I meet every single requirement necessary to compete in the WNBA. My team and I have carefully examined the WNBA's eligibility criteria and governing framework surrounding self-identification and inclusion. Based on the current guidelines, I can and am officially declaring my eligibility for the upcoming WNBA draft in May 2027.
0: Okay, so now White came out and said, the other player must have said, I'm transgender for basketball.
1: Yeah, right. Just I feel like, right. The other sex, the opposite sex when I'm on the court. Yeah.
0: Yeah.
1: Just when I'm on the court. But right. you can't judge.
0: No.
1: You're going to have to set your rules.
0: Right. Yep.
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1: Wow, it seems everybody's talking about weight loss injections because the results are so dramatic and they work by lowering blood sugar and reducing appetite. But what if you're looking to lose weight but not interested in painful weekly injections, especially with some of those intense side effects? That's why doctors at Brickhouse Nutrition created a weight loss supplement called Lean, and the results are remarkable. 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
2: A new tact. I'm Sue Guzman, Fox News. President Trump is shifting his approach in the conflict with Iran. We have more from Fox's Anita Vogel.
3: President Trump says that Washington is only semi-negotiating with Tehran right now. He's also signaling more emphasis on economic pressure rather than a new military offensive. Trump claims Iran is in very bad economic shape and does not have money to pay its soldiers. This as Iran continues to defy the U.S. by striking more ships in the Strait of Hormuz. Meantime, Oman and Iran are reportedly very close to reaching a deal to manage the waterway. But Tehran is laying out a new set of demands for reopening it. They include ending the war and removing the U.S. naval blockade. We're also learning the Pentagon is asking the U.S. defense industry to ramp up production as stockpiles reportedly run low.
2: Is Iran's supreme leader still alive? There is speculation that he is not. But according to Iran, he is. And they're planning to provide proof, as we hear from Fox's Marianne Rafferty.
4: Iran is reportedly preparing to release proof its supreme leader is alive and healthy. Tehran claiming photos will be published in the coming days. The supreme leader has been in hiding since the U.S.-Iran war began in March. There's been speculation he was hurt or killed in the same airstrikes that killed his father. State media also saying the supreme leader met with Iran's president this weekend to discuss the economy, military, and the ongoing conflict with Israel and the U.S.
2: It's happened again. F-16 fighter jets had to scramble to intercept at least two planes violating airspace over President Trump's golf club in Bedminster, New Jersey, Sunday afternoon. The airspace above the club had been temporarily restricted as the venue was hosting the LIV Golf New York tournament with the president in attendance. And five people are dead in an outbreak of flesh-eating bacteria in Louisiana. Health officials urging beachgoers to take precautions as the bacteria thrive in seawater and estuaries and lagoons. 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
2: The Wisconsin gubernatorial primaries are Tuesday. Republican candidate Congressman Tom Tiffany tells Fox's The Big Weekend Show he and former Virginia Governor Glenn Youngkin plan to lay out a plan Monday to reduce the cost of building homes.
9: Here's how we're going to reduce costs for you so that you have more money in your pocket. Plus, we're going to bring you better jobs to Wisconsin by not raising taxes, reducing taxes, and reducing the red tape here in Wisconsin.
2: Democratic frontrunner, State Assemblywoman Francesca Hong supports subsidizing construction of affordable housing units and wants to create a state housing authority. She is also proposing a data center moratorium to give the state more time to pass regulations. Minnesota voters headed to the polls Tuesday. Republican Senate candidate Michelle Tafoya telling Fox The Big Weekend Show she's the one for residents frustrated with decades of Democratic rule.
13: We're not going to reelect the establishment politicians who have embarrassed us and who have lost billions and billions of dollars to fraud. When are we across the spectrum in Minnesota going to stand up and say we want common sense, not crazy?
2: Front runners, Lieutenant Governor Peggy Flanagan and Congresswoman Angie Craig are vying for the Democratic nomination. President Trump has not endorsed a candidate in this election. The state's Democratic Party is criticizing Tafoya for her support of the Iran conflict and advising residents concerned about affordability to take one less trip to Starbucks. And evacuation orders are in place across parts of the western United States and southwest Canada. The National Interagency Fire Center says there have been 183 fires breaking out across the U.S. since Saturday. And there was no winner in Saturday night's Powerball drawing, so Monday's jackpot has grown to at least $905 million. This is the eighth largest jackpot in Powerball history. I'm Sue Guzman. This is Fox News.
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0: And he is Eric Harley, and I'm Gary McNamara. 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So easy to do it. Just go and download it. And 30 seconds later?
1: Absolutely.
0: Yep, we'll get to that. Trump and Iran. 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Did a quick interview with Axios. 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
0: All right. President Trump signaled on Sunday he is prepared to allow economic pressure on Iran to mount, as opposed to ordering new military offensive, even as the country continues to defy the U.S. A week ago, they always have the why it matters on Axios. A week ago, Trump was on the verge of ordering a return to major combat operations. But in an interview with Axios, he did not make any new military threats. Trump also did not express any anger or frustration about the fact that Iran has been holding up the announcement on a deal with Oman to reopen up the Strait of Hormuz. On Saturday, Iran issued a new list of demands to allow shipping through the strait. We'll tell you what that is in a second. He's saying now we are low-keying it. These are quotes. We are low-keying it, quote. We are only semi-negotiating with them. We are just watching Iran with its huge inflation and the fact that they have no money. He stressed that Iran is in very bad shape economically, and has no money to pay its troop. The U.S. naval blockade has exasperated the Iranian regime's economic crisis. Quote, it will work out. It always works out. It's like a chess game, Trump said of the back and forth with Iran. The agreement governing traffic in the Strait of Hormuz was negotiated among Iran, Oman, and the U.S. and has been pending for a few days now as part of the new deal. Iran would be given partial control over the traffic in the strait, something they did not have before the war.
1: Right.
0: Qatari and Pakistani mediators were confident the deal would be announced Wednesday, but since then, its prospects have seemed to fade. U.S. officials also say there are growing disagreements inside the Iranian regime. On Saturday, the head of the Iran's Supreme National Security Council laid out new terms for reopening the strait, on top of the ones negotiated in the Oman agreement. The U.S. must never threaten nor insult Iran in any language. They must permanently end the war against Iran and Iran's allies in Lebanon, Gaza, Yemen, and Iraq, lift the naval blockade, and withdraw military forces from the surroundings of Iran. And I think there were more to that. I think I ran out of pages.
1: Well, I'll add this to the conversation because I saw this. Now, it is the New York Times.
2: All right. So you have to consider that along the way. But it is part of a story that's been around for a couple of weeks. Here's the headline from Saturday, New York Times. The U.S. is burning through weapons in Iran. Russia and China are taking note. President Trump's war against Iran has depleted U.S. weapons stockpiles to troubling levels, siphoning supplies from Asia and Europe, according to senior officials. Again, New York Times, whether you believe them or not, this is what they're reporting. But there have been

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0: destroy the constitutional system. They want to get rid of the Senate. They want to get rid of the presidency and the Supreme Court, because in essence you would. It's not the same thing.
1: Right.
0: If it's under Congress.
1: Right.
0: They want to defund the police, defund the military.
1: Yep.
0: They want to destroy the country.
1: Right.
0: And they're proud of it. Now some of them are starting to back off. But the only thing that Schumer and Donna Brazile and Jeffries can say is, well, it's all part of the big tent. But you should have seen Donna Brazile when Scott Jennings is doing it. She's just sitting there. She can't say anything.
1: No.
0: She can't say you're over-exaggerating it, because they said it.
1: Nope. They're promoting it.
0: I know.
1: It's not like they were caught on a hot mic. You know, somebody didn't go undercover and record them on a cell phone. They're going on TV, proudly promoting it. And, you know, of course, by the way, why are they still trying to go to the center or move back or, you know, after the primaries? Why are the Democrats even trying that anymore? I mean, it was done. That was the tactic, you know, years ago. But why would the DSA back off of that?
0: And then you had this week, former DNC vice chair David Hogg told establishment figures that the big tent of his party is not big enough for them. He and other moderates have to go. When asked about Democrat moderates, Hogg replied, they don't have the right values. That's a quote.
1: Wow. Well, look, and they kicked him out. Remember, he didn't keep his job at the DNC.
0: I know.
1: Now Carville's saying he needs to lead the DNC. Wow.
0: As he hates everything that he stands for.
1: As he hates all of the radicalism.
0: I know. We are on our radio.
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0: We are Red Eye Radio. He's Eric Hardy and I'm Gary McNamara. Yep, David Hogue said that the moderates of the Democratic Party, the tent is not big enough for them. He and other moderates have to go. They don't have the right values. As those same people that they wish to purge are saying, we're all part of this big tent. We're all part. This is our Tea Party. Destroying the country is our Tea Party. It's the exact same thing as the Tea Party.
1: I know. It's just like,
0: I love it.
1: It's complete.
0: I love it.
1: It is complete and total lunacy.
0: He goes, Piker also wants to purge any Democrats who do not support El Sayed, calling them haters who deserve to be punished. There are haters in our ranks. Notice how when someone comes out and says, yeah, that's actually a bad association, immediately it's weaponized by Republicans. Communist statements should be criticized.
1: Of course. They just like to call us communists for some reason.

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1: And I did read The New Yorker, and sometimes even for more than the cartoons.
2: I appreciate that. But what happened? What turned?
1: So after Hillary Clinton did not win, and I was supportive of Hillary Clinton, I was not a registered Democrat at that point. I was registered independent. Mm-hmm. And then she didn't win. And I was horrified. I was baffled. I tried to become involved in the Democratic Party. What I ended up involved in was this, like, women's club where you'd, like, have speakers. Like, you weren't actually making any decisions. You were hearing people talk about a book. Mm-hmm. And that was all really frustrating because I was like, who's doing anything? What are we pushing anything toward? And a friend who was a folk musician said, you know, we are starting this DSA chapter. You should come to a meeting. And I was like, ugh, the socialists. And I was like, all right, well, I'll come to your meeting because we're friends, but I'm not saying comrade. And I went to the meeting and I was just so relieved they were actually doing something, just anything. They had plans to just do something.
3: There you go. It's the perfect combination. It's the perfect storm. She got all of her news from Jon Stewart on Comedy Central. She was horrified that Trump won and shocked because she was told he was Hitler and there was no way he could win. And then when she got involved with Democrats, she realized they weren't really cared or doing anything about it because it was all bull. So she fell in with people who were going to do something. And that something is ruin our country. That's your Democrat socialists. And now they're running things. 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It's Jamie Witten in the Hadid Carpet Cleaning Traffic Center.
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4: Virginia, trying to get back to normal now. Those of you pushing out of Woodbridge and toward Newington, overnight road work that was late to clear, cleared. All lanes now open and much improved. Inner loop at the Woodrow Wilson Bridge, that road work cleared. That was scheduled to be there until 6:30. That packed an early punch to the Wilson Bridge. Delays before St. Barnabas Road. And crash cleanup continues on the inbound 11th Street Bridge with 295, especially northbound, jam solid near Joint Base Anacostia Bowling. Now from Garage Door Repair.com, the WMAL Weather Channel forecast.
5: New week starts with some summertime heat and humidity. 95 today. New clouds around this morning. Sun and clouds this afternoon with late day shower storms. They could have some punch to them too, with some wind and hail, some heavy downpours. Overnight 76 as storms die off early, but they'll be back tomorrow afternoon, 92. From the Weather Channel, Ray Stajic, WMAL.
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1: We shall see how that plays out. It's fascinating stuff. Charlie, always good to talk to you. Have fun over at the Daily Mail. They're crazy over there.
2: Absolutely, Grandpa, and good luck with your future as a grandfather, and we were really praying for the entire family.
1: Thank you, Charlie. That means the world to me. I appreciate it, brother. Hey, I want to tell you about a new documentary that I was able to watch over the weekend. I got a preview of it. It's called Can You Hear Me Now? And it is truly fascinating. Just 2 weeks before his tragic assassination on September 10th, conservative leader Charlie Kirk sat down for one of his final interviews to wrestle with a timeless question. Does God still speak today? Have you thought about that? Do we still have prophets among us? That conversation became the foundation for the powerful and provocative new documentary called Can You Hear Me Now? It explores prophecy, faith, scripture, history, and the role believers are called to play in our culture today. Director Matthew Thayer goes through an investigation examining evidence, weighing today's most prominent prophetic voices, people who claim they hear the voice of God, against scripture, against history, political and scientific scrutiny. Listen, this documentary does not ask you what to think or tell you what to believe. The film invites you to examine the evidence, consider biblical foundations, and then reflect on what it all means for you. If you appreciate thoughtful conversations about faith history in the public square, I think you're going to find this film compelling. Pre-order it right now. It's called Can You Hear Me Now? Go to salemnow.com, salemnow.com. Now let's check in with Jamie Witten. She's in the Hadid Carpet Cleaning Traffic Center.
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4: Loudoun County commuters, you still need extra time. Eastbound 7 jammed to get past Route 9 and Clark's Gap. Please tell me the crash is to the shoulder, but they might need to block a lane again with tow trucks arriving. Route 9 is jammed to merge to Route 7. Latest problem on the Beltway, Silver Spring. Two-car crash on the outer loop after New Hampshire Avenue. That's within the delays around to Georgia Avenue. 270 slowing through Urbana into Hyattstown. Inbound on the Suitland Parkway before Branch Avenue for a crash. Jammed back near Silver Hill Road. Now from Garage. DoorRepair.com, the WMAL Weather Channel forecast.
5: New week starts with some summertime heat and humidity. 95 today. Few clouds around this morning. Sun and clouds this afternoon with late day shower storms. They could have some punch to them, too, with some wind and hail, some heavy downpours. Overnight 76 as storms die off early, but they'll be back tomorrow afternoon, 92. From the Weather Channel, race staging WMAL.
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3: Maryland, if you're heading into Laurel, Interstate 95, keep alert. The crash is on the southbound side of 95 before 198. And I'm tracking those brake lights now before 216. So don't get caught off guard there. Next set of delays is just on the merge to get onto the inner loop of the Beltway past Route 1. Outer loop stop and go New Hampshire to Georgia Avenue. Reston, two-car crashes on Barron Cameron Avenue at Route 7. Follow police direction there. Now from GarageDoorRepair.com, the WMAL Weather Channel forecast.
4: New week starts with some summertime heat and humidity. 95 today. A few clouds around this morning. Sun and clouds this afternoon with late day shower storms. They could have some punch to them too, with some wind and hail, some heavy downpours. Overnight 76 as storms die off early, but they'll be back tomorrow afternoon, 92. From the Weather Channel, Ray Stajic, WMAL.
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2: Didn't you guys, and the old, women can't get insurance because they got married. Women can't leave the country because they got married. They make these things up that are just extraordinary. And the CEO who makes $20 million, well, you guys should stop inciting violence against healthcare CEOs and other CEOs. Makes $20 million. You don't know what healthcare CEOs make. And I don't care what healthcare CEOs make. They run corporations with, $44 billion industries beneath their feet and tens of thousands of employees, sometimes hundreds of thousands of employees. And they, manage massive systems that you want to get the best people for that. And if they do make $20 million a year, so what? What business is that of yours? For one thing. Isn't that amazing? But there they are demonizing insurance companies, the evil insurance companies and evil CEOs. And you should be angry about it because somebody else makes more money than you because they're the CEO of a health insurance company or something. And you should be resentful of that and hateful. And they're already getting people killed. All right. And you know, George Floyd, they cared very deeply about career criminal junkie. Fentanyl and methamphetamine coursing through his veins when he's passing fake $20 bills to legitimate immigrants to the country and stealing from them. And that's the hero of the Democrat Party, right? The criminal is the hero of the Democrat Party. And the cop arresting him is put in prison for life and stabbed 22 times because the Democrat Party is a violent, murderous, bloodthirsty gang of jackals. Just saying. Man, oh man, oh man. Wait, I didn't even get to the other one there. Holy cow. And it's possible I talk too much. Do you think that's that could be it? Yes, sir. We're at 888-630-9625. More madness. How much more madness can we fit in with the time we have available?
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9: To Abdul El-Sayed, who the Democrats are running for, can't run it for president yet, I guess. Here he is in 2022, very angry that in Oklahoma, they were passing a law to ban Sharia law in Oklahoma, and he wants to have Sharia law so they can, you know, hang gay Jews from cranes and things.
10: Bismillah wa salatu wa salamu ala Sayyidina Muhammad wa ala alihi wa sahbihi wa ma'in. Assalamu alaikum wa rahmatullah. Question 755. When the state of Oklahoma voted in a referendum to amend the constitution to ban Sharia law, what does that mean? I don't know. And yet the voters banned it anyway.
9: He's angry.
10: I don't have to tell you that the same exact forces that drove native peoples from their land
9: two centuries ago,
10: Black Wall Street a century ago,
9: Black Wall Street
10: bombed a building decades ago and tried to ban Sharia law not a decade ago, that those forces are alive and well today.
9: Yeah, I remember when Muslims crashed airliners into two tall buildings in New York under the Pentagon. I was there that morning. I know a thing or two about Sharia law. But wait, because we're not done yet. Here he is, Abdul El-Sayed, and very angry. He wants Sharia law and then all the hangings will commence. Here he is in 2018. You may not hate Muslims, but Muslims definitely hate you.
11: What I have not heard is the Republicans on this panel decisively and swiftly call out this kind of Islamophobia, this kind of racism, in the context, right, that they are wanting to represent a state that has the highest per capita number of Muslim Americans in the country. Now, you might not hate race Muslim, but I'll tell you, Muslims definitely hate you.
9: Well, you may not hate Muslims, but I'll tell you, Muslims definitely hate you. And we want Sharia law because car bomb decades ago. But remember, you know, you guys, let's go to the videotape of your boys in the orange jumpsuits decapitating people with rusty knives and with their hands tied behind their back on their knees and the kidnappings. And let's go to East Supports Hamas with the kidnappings and the rapes and the tortures and the tunnels and the thousands of murders and biggest massacre of Jews since World War II ended. These people are the worst of the worst. And what was it President Trump said? They're not sending their best. Boy, the Democrat Party isn't sending their best. The average illegal alien might be a better neighbor than the average Democrat at this point, even if they're gang members. It's quite extraordinary stuff. And when you're a Democrat like Francesca Hung, you say, forget the tweets. The front runner in the Democratic primary for Wisconsin governor wants a 17% income tax on public groceries. Sure. And they want public grocery stores. It's a communist takeover of the Democrat Party. Make no mistake.
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9: It's producer Jim in for Vince. I'm listening in the break. I had Fox News on in the break, and I'm listening to John Yoo talking about how none of this works in any of these liberal places like Madison, Wisconsin, and Berkeley, California, where he lives. You know, and one of the things that he brought up was, why doesn't somebody like a James Carville start a group and organize to come out against these people and get candidates that at least represent American positions and not these socialist positions? And that was the point that Dylan Houseman was making in Daily Wire when he said there's no Democratic Party civil war. He says only a few brave Democrats have spoken out. Representative Hillary Schulten and John Fetterman have said they won't support El Said, but his own primary opponent, Haley Stevens, got on board right away, like the true coward she is. And Schumer is behind him. Kamala Harris is

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7: 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And Vince will be back on the radio tomorrow. Excited about that. And as well, he will start his day in the morning on his podcast, Vince, which you can check out on Rumble, 8 a.m. Eastern. That's the way you start your day every day. And then a big national radio show from noon to 3 every day. Okay, checking out these Dr. Fauci texts. This is breaking right now. A lot of things now can change, possibly. At least we can hope so. I'm looking at some of the other texts, and they were talking about some of the tests that were being done. This is mostly the big breaking news as far as this is concerned right now, has to do with tests and how the vaccine affected pregnant women. And so here's this is from Dr. Murthy to Dr. Fauci. He says, that's what my sense was as well, Tony. Which is why I was surprised to see the WHO put out a strong statement like saying they do not recommend Moderna in pregnant

0: women. Wow. So they didn't recommend the Moderna vaccine in pregnant women. That's a strong statement to make and potentially quite damaging to public confidence among pregnant women. Yes, that's the problem. And you didn't let us know. And there was Margaret Brennan trying to lecture Jay Bhattacharya about why the public felt the way they did. It's because they didn't have all the information. We didn't have the information that we needed to make proper decisions. They weren't giving it to us. Instead, Dr. Fauci was on TV with celebrities. Now, what does this mean going forward? Does it mean we can get Dr. Fauci back in front of Congress again to ask questions? I just heard Paul Morrow saying, grant him immunity. I mean, he's already got the pardon. We don't know if it'll hold up or not. But if you grant him immunity for this, he has to answer the questions. And if he answers the questions, this is going to be answers for us to as to whether we can trust these institutions again in the future, because we can't trust them now. With this information coming out, it shows they weren't telling us everything that we needed to know. We already know the stuff that they were wrong about or that they lied about, but now this is coming out, and it's even worse than we thought before. This is gonna break for the rest of the day. Sure, Vince is gonna have more on it tomorrow. Look forward to him getting back on the radio. Thank you for letting me spend time with you this afternoon. I am Jim Verde. Be back tomorrow with Vince on The Vince Show.
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6: WMAL News at 3. I'm Heather Curtis. Breaking this hour, President Trump signing an executive order calling for spacing out childhood vaccines into separate medical visits and splitting the combined measles, mumps, and rubella vaccine into three different shots.
7: We want it in three separate vaccinations, given at separate times. Together, there could be a possibility they're quite lethal, and separately, It looks like they are not at all lethal, but just very effective.
6: Public health experts have raised concerns that spacing out shots, as the president suggests, can lead to an increased risk that children become infected with a vaccine-preventable disease before returning for another visit. Also breaking this hour, a former high school history teacher in the district pleads guilty to sexually abusing a student. Prosecutors say 35-year-old John Gass started communicating with a 16-year-old student at the District of Columbia International School in the spring of 2025. He met with her to sexually abuse her multiple times, according to prosecutors, including at her house where he climbed through her bedroom window late at night. According to court filings, he used the student's phone to record the abuse. He was arrested in December of 2025. He pleaded guilty to coercion and enticement of a minor and will be sentenced in December. If last month seemed boiling to you, it was for good reason. The contiguous U.S. set a record for its hottest month ever, according to the National Oceanic and Atmospheric Administration. Last month averaged 76.89 degrees Fahrenheit across the lower 48 states, eclipsing the record from July of 1936 by an eighth of a degree. The hottest states were in the Mountain West, Southwest, Northern Plains, and Southeast. A city construction project at DuPont Circle is taking its toll on residents and businesses.
1: I don't know when it'll be done. That's kind of the thing.
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1: Sidewalks get so crowded, and it's like, well, I don't want to walk in the road.
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6: A warning to those in Fairfax County aggressively or dangerously driving. The Road Shark campaign is back to catch you.
9: If you're out there and you're a road shark, I highly suggest you think twice.
10: Fairfax County Police Second Lieutenant Tara Garrard, and with over 20,000 citations written for offenders through two earlier rounds of the program, the third round is underway and includes words of caution to other drivers who come upon the operation in action. She tells 7 News.
9: I just hope that they move over. They allow that officer some space to safely do their job and recognize that we are out there and we mean business.
10: Officers from the county and Virginia State Police are looking for improper headphone usage to speeding to DUI and everything in between. The current round runs through Sunday. 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
6: Checking your money, the Dow at this hour is down 154 points, the S&P down 2, and the NASDAQ off 74. Traffic and weather next.
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16: Sunshine, a few clouds, and 95. Storm threat early tonight. Again, some could have wind and hail, heavy downpours. Overnight, mainly cloudy and muggy, mid-70s. Afternoon showers and thunderstorms coming in again tomorrow. From the Weather Channel, Ray Stajic, WMAL.
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17: On 95 southbound between 644 and Springfield and Back Lake Road, there is a disabled in the right lane causing delays from the Beltway. More delays southbound headed from Lorton in towards Woodbridge and brief delays heading in towards Spotsylvania. On the northbound side, you will find delays headed from Quantico in towards Dumfries. And there is an accident northbound near Virginia 619 Quantico Triangle, but that is now moved over to the right shoulder. In Loudoun County on westbound 7 between Belmont Ridge Road and US 15, watch out for the disabled vehicle there. Now from GarageRepair.com, here's a WMAL Weather Channel forecast.
6: Right now, 93 degrees in Washington. I'm Heather Curtis on WMAL.
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3: That's a video that he put out on social media. It's very short. Since all you have to do is declare yourself to be a woman, you declare yourself to be a woman, you should theoretically be a woman, because trans women are women. And it doesn't mean, because we've been lectured about this too, it doesn't mean that you have to present as a woman. It's about what's inside. Now, everybody can throw the challenge flag and go, he's making this up, he's doing this to stay. Yeah, he is. Probably. But can you prove it? Can you guarantee it? If the only barrier to entry is insistence, all he has to do is insist, and all he has done is insist. Therefore, he's every bit a woman as Caitlyn Jenner is, or I can't remember the trans woman, Delaware congresswoman, doesn't matter. Any of them. Elliot Page, whatever the hell they are. It's hard to keep up. It's like musical chairs, except everybody loses. Let's go to the Hadid Carpet Cleaning Traffic Center, see if anybody's winning out there on the roads.
4: On DC 295 northbound at Burroughs Avenue. That is traffic jammed up from the 11th Street Bridge, and southbound you'll find delays from Burroughs Avenue towards East Capitol Street. And also you will find delays right now traveling on 395 northbound between 110 and the 14th Street Bridge, and the freeway is slow between the 14th Street Bridge and the 3rd Street Tunnel. Traveling in Virginia on 95, there is still the disabled tractor trailer, and this is on the southbound lanes of 95 at the Franconia Springfield Parkway, where the right side is blocked and traffic is jammed from the Beltway. Now from GarageRepair.com, here's a WMAL Weather Channel forecast.
5: Severe. After a high in the mid-90s, tonight's low down to 75 with a few strong or severe storms lurking about the area this evening. Tuesday, more storms look likely, and some of these could be strong and gusty as well. A high of 91. Stay weather aware. I'm meteorologist Mark Thibodeau from the Weather Channel on WMAL.
3: It is 93 degrees. There's a lot of heavy storms to the north and to the west. It's a-coming.
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11: WMAL News at 4. I'm Barbara Britt. President Trump today making big changes to the childhood vaccine schedule, speaking last hour from the White House.
12: Effective immediately, my administration is recognizing gold standard childhood vaccine recommendations for only 11 core vaccinations against the most serious and dangerous diseases, along with the MMR, which hopefully will be split up. You have the MMR. We want it in three separate vaccinations.
11: President Trump, by executive order, making the federal guideline changes, including separating the measles, mumps, and rubella, giving it separate pediatric visits. The change is also coming ahead of the push for back-to-school vaccines. The Trump administration says federal food assistance enrollment, or SNAP, has dropped by more than 5 million people since the White House tightened eligibility rules. Democrats have cried foul as the feds pledge more changes are coming.
3: New work requirements for the program began on February 1st. Now U.S. adults have to prove they work or volunteer for at least 80 hours a month to qualify for SNAP. That now applies to veterans, the homeless, young adults aging out of foster care, parents with a child between 14 and 17, and people between 55 and 64 years old. More changes are coming. Starting in October, instead of the federal government splitting the bill for SNAP's operational expenses 50-50 with the states, it will only pay 25%, leaving states to pay three-fourths of the cost. Tanya J. Powers, Fox News.
11: Charges have been dropped against a Maryland state delegate and a Montgomery County union leader who got into a fight outside a polling place back in June. An old-fashioned fistfight erupting at Borer Park between Democrat state delegate Gabriel Acevero and Gino Rennie, head of the Montgomery County Government Employees Union, and in Gaithersburg on June 18th, the last day of early voting. Now, a local judge has decided neither man will face any consequences. The two men reportedly had a history of bad blood from when Acevero was fired from the same county union. Joint Base Charleston has officially been renamed as of today.
13: It is my honor to say welcome to Joint Base Lindsey Graham.
14: Graham served in the Air Force Reserves, and National Guard, retiring with the rank of colonel. His sister Darlene, who's been appointed senator for the remainder of his term, spoke at the base renaming.
15: What an honor for my brother, and what a tribute to his 33 years of service.
14: Jessica Rosenthal, Fox News.
11: Checking your money at the close, the Dow is down 61 points, 53,975. NASDAQ down 85 to close at 26,605. Traffic and weather next. 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
11: It's Michelle Murray in the Hadid Carpet Cleaning Traffic Center.
19: The accident on DC 295 northbound at Burroughs Avenue now cleared, but it is heavy northbound between the 11th Street Bridge and Eastern Avenue. Southbound is slow from Burroughs Avenue towards East Capitol Street. And delays continue on 295 southbound between South Capitol Street and the Beltway. Traveling along the Beltway, you will find delays on the inner loop between the Dulles Toll Road and the Spur and from Old Georgetown Road to New Hampshire Avenue 95. And the outer loop is jammed up from Van Dorn Street to the Wilson Bridge, but also some delays headed to Bethesda and in towards Tyson's. There is still a disabled tractor trailer on southbound 95 at the Franconia Springfield Parkway along the right side. Traffic is jammed from the Beltway. Now from GarageRoyPair.com, here's a WMAL Weather Channel forecast.
20: Storm threat early tonight. Again, some could have wind and hail, heavy downpours. Overnight, mainly cloudy and muggy, mid-70s. Afternoon showers and thunderstorms coming in again tomorrow. From the Weather Channel, Ray Staging, WMAL.
11: And we are under a severe thunderstorm warning in the D.C. metro area until 4:45. Right now, in Washington, it is 94 degrees. 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
1: And canceled if you don't obey, for people to go, I don't want anything to do with this. And yeah, there's, I assume, I haven't looked at the data because I don't really care. Maybe there's a polling data that shows people are pushing back on other things. That's stupid. There's really one letter in the whole alphabet model. Once you get past the B, it's all kind of varying degrees of crazy and made up. People are sick of it. People are sick of everybody's equal, but these people are more equal than others. No, you're not special. You're not. You'd probably be a lot happier in life if you just accepted that. But you can't, because you've been told something else and you've got to insist and everybody needs validation and blah, blah, blah, blah, blah. And so you're going to be miserable. And it seems the way that that's going to manifest itself is you're going to try and make everybody else miserable in the process. That is not what Dale Carnegie teaches. I never read Dale Carnegie, but I'd be willing to bet that's not what Dale Carnegie teaches. Let's go to the Hadid Carpet Cleaning Traffic Center, shall we? See what's happening on the roads.
2: District affecting 295 southbound before Malcolm X Avenue is two right lanes blocked and traffic is jammed from the 11th Street Bridge. And there is crash activity in Riverdale on the northbound lanes of the Baltimore-Washington Parkway before 410. That is traffic jammed from Kenilworth Avenue. Also, look out for accident and activity on 95 northbound near the Patuxent River Bridge in Laurel. That is traffic jammed from the Intercounty Connector southbound side of Tepperton 212 to the Beltway. In Springfield, some good news on 95 southbound at the Franconia Springfield Parkway. That disabled finally cleared, but you'll still find delays in the Beltway. Now from GarageRepair.com, here's a WMAL Weather Channel forecast.
3: A severe thunderstorm watch continues for the DMV till 9 p.m. this evening. Showers and thunderstorms are likely rest of the day and into the evening hours. Some storms could have strong damaging winds, heavy downpours. A few could be severe. After a high in the mid-90s, tonight's low down to 75 with a few strong or severe storms lurking about the area this evening. Tuesday, more storms look likely, and some of these could be strong and gusty as well. A high of 91. Stay weather aware. I'm meteorologist Mark Thibodeau from the Weather Channel on WMAL.
1: It is 92 degrees and there is a big line of thunderstorms just now entering the northwest of the district. If it's not raining where you are, it soon will be.
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8: WMAL News at 5, I'm Dick Uliano. A long line of thunderstorms from Baltimore south to Culpeper is sweeping across the region from the west and moving east. A severe thunderstorm watch remains in effect until 9 o'clock for the district, Montgomery and Prince George's counties, and in Northern Virginia, including Alexandria, Fairfax, Manassas, and Prince William counties. President Trump has signed an executive order today calling for spacing out childhood vaccines. Under the order, children would not have to receive all three measles, mumps, and rubella shots in the same doctor visit. The president's long suspected the number or timing of vaccines could play a role in autism. The scientific consensus has firmly concluded there's no link. Fox's Chad Pegram has details from Capitol Hill on Republican Senators Ron Johnson and Rand Paul releasing some text messages about COVID-19 vaccines from the phone of former NIH Dr. Anthony Fauci.
4: Fauci appeared to be concerned about miscarriages because they saw a potential spike in inflammation in women. Now, Fauci indicated in one message here that after the second dose of the vaccine, it could be, quote, associated with miscarriage in the first trimester. There's also a message from former Surgeon General Vivek Murthy to Fauci in late January 2021, saying he was surprised that the World Health Organization did not recommend the Moderna vaccine for pregnant women. Now, Murthy says that Fauci thought that was a, quote, strong statement to make and worried about how this could undermine confidence in the Moderna vaccine.
8: Fox's Chad Pergram on Capitol Hill. President Trump is scoffing at Iran's demands that the United States pay reparations for the damage caused by 5 months of war. A spokesperson for Iran's foreign ministry stressed the U.S. must pay reparations before Iran opens the Strait of Hormuz. The president responded on social media that he's now demanding Iran pay for hundreds of American troops killed and wounded by Iran-backed militants over several decades. It was back in October of 2023, a young man with Down syndrome went missing for 6 days in a locked corridor in Metro's Glenmont Station. Now a federal judge says the family's lawsuit against Metro can proceed.
9: Metro had requested the lawsuit against the transit service be tossed out, but a federal judge says Metro did not have immunity in the case because it owed a care of duty to Rashawn Williams, who was found almost a week after going missing. The lawsuit also names a nonprofit that was supposed to be caring for Williams. He wandered away into the Metro system and got lost and was found in a locked, dark room without food or water and was covered in feces and had insects in his hair. Barbara Britt, WMAL and WMAL.com.
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27: Hey, I'm Reba McEntire. 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
25: What does it matter? They knew their place. They kept quiet. They showed up at the marches. They've all got their No King's Lawn signs and everything, and they're ready to go at a moment's notice and stand on an overpass yelling at passing cars like, well, homeless people do, honestly. But they're willing to do it. They're ready to do it, and they'll show up to vote. And so the party said, well, we'll just keep it quiet. We don't care. We'll let it go. They literally have been attacking people. She was yelled at and screamed at. She was booed off the stage the last time she went. She, Mallory McMorra, I played it on Friday, the state senator, is married to a Jewish guy, said that her husband and her five-year-old daughter were yelled at with anti-Semitic slurs by fellow Democrats. Now, I don't... Just like when the people were going nuts with the Teslas. Remember? Like, oh my God, Elon Musk is a monster, and they were... People were keying them, people were hitting them, people were destroying, damaging them, setting them on fire. And then all these liberals started putting bumper stickers on their cars. And you still see them driving on the Beltway today. So I bought this before Elon went crazy. I bought this before Elon went crazy. In an attempt to appeal to the leftist mob, going, please don't destroy my car. Don't slash my tires. I bought this before Elon went crazy. Would you be a part of a political movement that would attack you for some for any reason whatsoever, and you have to like guard against, I got to put a bumper sticker on my car so that somebody I agree with politically, one of my fellow traveling comrades, doesn't destroy my vehicle, doesn't attack me walking out to my vehicle. Whatever the case, would you be a part of that? A sane person would have nothing to do with that. And yet Democrats say, no, give me the bumper sticker. I'll put the bumper sticker on the car because I got to protect my car from people I vote the same as, I think the same as. I wonder how many people, it'd be great if we could study that, although I don't know if we could do it, but it'd be hilarious to find out how many people who drove Teslas with a bumper sticker, don't talk to me, I bought this before Elon went crazy, with those

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9: WMAL News at 6. I'm Dick Iuliano. Storms with damaging winds and heavy rain rolling across the D.C. region, the line stretching from Baltimore south to Culpeper. The National Weather Service has issued a severe thunderstorm watch remaining in effect for the D.C. area, including Montgomery and Prince George's counties, and Northern Virginia, including Arlington, Alexandria, Fairfax, and Prince William. The National Oceanic and Atmospheric Administration says the lower 48 states have set a record for the hottest month ever in July. Last month averaged 76.89 degrees across the contiguous states. That tops the heat of the Dust Bowl's July 1936 by an eighth of a degree. Iran is demanding reparations from the United States for damages caused by the war. It says the United States must pay in exchange for the reopening of the Strait of Hormuz. But President Trump has other ideas. Fox Mike Emanuel has the story from the White House.
10: In the Oval Office, President Trump told reporters if there are damages to be paid, the Iranian regime should pay for its decades of violence and promoting terrorism. The president says the United States military has swept the entire Strait of Hormuz for mines, and the Navy is getting the job done.
11: Look, the only one that has control of the Strait of Hormuz right now is the United States Navy. We have a blockade that's been infallible. It's a steel wall.
10: At the White House, Mike Emanuel, Fox News.
9: A warning to those in Fairfax County, aggressive or dangerous driving, you could be caught by the Road Shark campaign.
12: If you're out there and you're a Road Shark, I highly suggest you think twice.
13: Fairfax County Police Second Lieutenant Tara Garrard, and with over 20,000 citations written for offenders through two earlier rounds of the program, the third round is underway and includes words of caution to other drivers who come upon the operation in action, she tells 7 News.
12: I just hope that they move over, they allow that officer some space to safely do their job, and recognize that we are out there and we mean business.
13: Officers from the county and Virginia State Police police are looking for improper headphone usage to speeding to DUI and everything in between. The current round runs through Sunday. 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
18: On the Baltimore-Washington Parkway in Riverdale, there is still an accident northbound before 410. That is traffic jammed up from Kenilworth Avenue. And delays continue northbound from Greenbelt Road towards the Anne Arundel Prince George's County line. Also, you will find accident activity right now on 295 southbound before Malcolm X Avenue. That is being cleared, but traffic is still slow from the 11th Street Bridge. And northbound on 95 in Laurel, right near the Patuxent River Bridge, there is still crash activity causing delays from the intercounty connector. On the inner loop of the Beltway after River Road, there is an incident blocking the acceleration lane. Traffic is jammed from the Leesburg Pike, and on the outer loop after 450, that accident causes delays from Central Avenue. Now from GarageDoorRepair.com, here's a WMAL Weather Channel forecast. On the Baltimore-Washington Parkway in Riverdale, there is still an accident northbound before 410. That is traffic jammed.
19: Storms later could pack of wind and hail. Maybe an isolated tornado with heavy downpours through this evening. Overnight, mainly cloudy, 75. Tomorrow afternoon, storms return. Otherwise, partly sunny and hot, 92. From the Weather Channel, I'm meteorologist Ray Stegicon, WMAL.
9: 72 degrees right now in Washington. 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
1: 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Hello, #250, and say Mark Levin. I encourage you very much to do that. Now, this DSA, Marxists, communists, jihadis, Islamists, just don't call them socialists, please. Just don't call them progressives and liberals, please. They think that the House of Representatives should choose the president. They think the Senate should just go away. Poof! Unlimited immigration, no borders. Oh, that won't hurt. Our enemies are salivating, aren't they? 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I went into you the cost of doing this in Medicare. Last weekend on Fox, I did it. Now everybody's talking about the cost. Trillions. And not only that, all of you who've contributed to Medicare, poof, your money doesn't matter either, because now everybody's on Medicare, including people who haven't paid a plug nickel and illegal aliens. So the system will collapse. You'll have long lines and more people will die. It's that simple. Much more when we return. I'll be right back.
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